0: Not to brag, but we won't charge a monthly fee to listen to your favorite songs. 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

0: That's Rick Springfield. Hi, I'm Karen. And there is a list out today. Somebody asked and did a poll of Gen Zers and asked Gen Zers, what are things that millennials do that you think are uncool? Now, of course, we have all done this. I'm a Gen Xer, so this doesn't really apply to me, but it kind of does, because you know that every generation, no matter what generation you are, at some point you thought the generation ahead of you started to become uncool, all right? So that's basically where we're at with Gen Z versus millennial. Here's what they had to say. Gen Zers say when millennials take photos of their food and post it online, that it is not cool. Well, you know what? I'm a Gen Xer and I do that too. When they say the phrase, I did a thing, I'm not really a big fan of that either. Just say what you did. Skinny jeans. They say skinny jeans are not cool. I'm still a fan. They also don't like open-toed shoes or the term adulting. These are just a few of the things that Gen Z says is no longer cool.
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4: 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Tomorrow, Tuesday, sunny with a high of 83. 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

appreciate making us a part of your Monday night. Hope you had a wonderful weekend. I'm Karen, and on the way, we're going to make your night even better. The good news story is just ahead. Stick around.

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Coming up in just a couple of minutes, it's back to school time. And is there such a thing as a benefit for homework? Well, I'll tell you what some experts have to say in just a few minutes. 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

That's Dua Lipa. Hi, it's Karen Van Zandt. On the way, what is Gen Z saying isn't cool anymore? I'll let you know so we can all be hip together. First is Paul Young.

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It's like 10,000 spoons when all you need is a knife. 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

I'll do it if you say so, cause you're the only one for me, I'm never gonna say no. I found me an angel, I can see it in your halo. Have you ever dreamt what we could do? 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I've never felt the feelings that I feel for you, so maybe we could make a we of me and you. I'ma treat you right tonight, let's make it last forever. I promise you that no one else will ever treat you better. 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All you gotta do is flip that switch before

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0: We'll keep the music coming. From Vandalia, this is WPMB.

What's an ingredient that you've used on a burger that's really underrated? I'll tell you what some people said after we hear from Tiffany. Right now at Shaboozey with Good News.

0: Everybody loves a good burger, unless, of course, you're a vegan. But what's an ingredient you've used on a burger that's really underrated? Well, these are some suggestions. Fig jam. Oh, yeah. Bacon jam. Have you ever had bacon jam? It is absolutely delicious. Potato chips, pimento cheese. I wouldn't do this. Peanut butter. No way. But coleslaw? Definitely.
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1: It's on the road this Friday night for the Vandals. 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

More than 19 million people suffer from some sort of phobia. I'll break down some of the common ones after we hear from Earth, Wind & Fire. Right now, it's Olivia Dean. It's so easy to fall in love.

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I'm John Laurenti. 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

Journey with open arms. Will they welcome Steve Perry back for their final show in November? We'll just have to wait and see. Here's Colby Calais with Bubbly.

0: I want you, I need you, oh God. 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

0: Bruno Mars and Lady Gaga, Die With a Smile. Bruno is currently on tour, and he will be throughout most of the fall, and he's going to be doing some stadiums as well.
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7: I'm Todd Stapleton, WPMB Weather. 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For this morning, we'll see mostly clear skies with an overnight low at 59. Later on today, sunny with a high of 83. Tonight, partly cloudy, low 63. For tomorrow, Wednesday, sunny, the high 86. 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

0: Olivia Dean and Man I Need. So kindergarten class is going to be interesting in a handful of years because there's a growing trend of parents giving their names to kids inspired by weapons. Things like Blade, Trigger, Caliber, Colt and Dagger are some of the popular names right now. Baby experts say it may have grown out of the whole last name as the first name trend, but there's also a growing renegade trend out there as well with names like Maverick and Dutton. Here's the thing, though, that if you've named your kids Trigger, Cannon and Dagger, then you don't have a family Christmas card there. You just have a warning label. 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
8: 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For today, we'll see mostly sunny skies for today with a high of 88. Tonight, chance of showers and thunderstorms with a low of 65. For tomorrow, Thursday, sunny, the high 85. 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
13: I'm Rita Frazier. Would you like a lyric challenge first or a question?
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13: As soon as you are able, woman, I am willing to make the break that we are on the brink of. My cup is on the table. Our love is spilling. Wait here for you to take and drink of.
12: That's the Speedwagon.
13: It is.
12: Because when you said, I am willing, I heard him say, you know, that he holds that note. I am willing. That's Keep on Rolling?
13: Roll with the Changes.
12: Roll with the Changes. Roll with the Changes. Yeah, that's right.
13: Good one.
12: So I'm trying to think when that was.
13: Well, I didn't pull it up. But
12: that's not High Infidelity, I don't think.
13: Ask hard questions.
12: I know, I'm sorry.
13: No, it's good, because if you have a question, and I'm sure other people have questions too, let me see if I can pull this up Well, we'll look this up, and at the end, we'll have an answer on year and album.
12: Man, oh, man. You know, I've talked to people who were at the University of Illinois.
13: When they were there?
12: When they were there. You know, what? Like when the Speedwagon was the house band at one of the places in Illinois. I'd be like, how special.
13: Can you imagine?
12: Must that have been.
13: Did they know they were going to go far?
12: I don't know. It took them a while. Like, High Infidelity was like a make it or break it. Like, this has to be, you know, because they did those 6-minute songs that radio wouldn't play. So they really hit it big in the early 80s. And, boy, they had some moments. All right, stay with us, RFT Illinois.

0: with this week's edition of Farm Week, the early word. I'm Delores Yonke. Illinois Lieutenant Governor Juliana Stratton said she is a supportive partner for Illinois agriculture, emphasizing bipartisanship and continued engagement with farmers if elected to the U.S. Senate. We met last week with the Illinois Farm Bureau Board of Directors, and you can read about that visit in this week's edition of Farm Week. 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
1: 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U.S. farm exports face possible retaliatory Canadian tariffs after talks between the two nations collapsed, triggering 50% U.S. duties on many Canadian exports, including farm goods. RFD Washington correspondent Matt Kay reports.
2: U.S. dairy producers and exporters face reduced Canadian market access with expected retaliatory limits of U.S. dairy imports starting September 8th. Meantime, Canadian dairy, honey, sugars, soy proteins, farm inputs, and equipment will now face higher U.S. tariffs. U.S. Trade Ambassador Jamison Greer told MSNBC,
3: "The Canadians over a year ago, they prohibited the sale of American wine and spirits in their stores. They put limits on how many autos could go into Canada. And even before that, they restricted the sale of U.S. dairy into Canada."
2: Canadian Prime Minister Mark Carney vowed at an Ottawa press conference dollar-for-dollar retaliation, accusing the U.S. of moving the goalpost.
4: "In recent days, the United States proposed new terms that were uneconomic, unfair, and undermined the net benefits for Canada and called into question the reliability of any deal."
2: The U.S.'s Greer argues it was the Canadians who walked away.
3: "We told the Canadians, here are some things where we think we can deliver you the best deal in the world. Well, you'll have preferential access over every other country into the United States, and you will be the most preferred partner. And they said, well, we actually need a better situation than that, and walked away.
2: With last-minute hitches, including Canada's new demand for lower tariffs on heavy trucks, President Trump stressed before the deal collapsed, it would be great for our farmers. No new talks had been planned, and some reports said the 50% U.S. tariffs will likely be challenged in court. For the RFD Radio Network, Matt Kay, Washington.
1: Thanks, Matt. Well, despite the turmoil around the country, the world from day to day, and trade and relationships, GrowMark must work through all of the challenges to make sure their customers, their farmers involved in the co-op, have what they need to produce a crop. 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
5: "Well, you know, I milked cows for 40 years. 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It's been quite an honor to do that. 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I did all kinds of training, went to advanced director, master director, certified director. I did everything I could to make myself a better director, but I thoroughly enjoyed it, and I felt like I've made a difference to help further the FS company and GrowMark to serve the farm. It's been great being with a cooperative. Totally believe in cooperatives. That's the most important thing for me, and that's why I've stuck with it."
6: It makes a lot of sense, Dennis, and knowing you and your commitment to your land and your farm. Did all of this involvement on the board level make you a better farmer at home?
5: "Absolutely, Rita. I felt like I learned more how to be a better farmer than I ever gave back. Made me a better farmer, better marketer, just a better person. Just personal stuff. They teach you how to connect with people and listen to people, talk to people."
6: You've had a lot of interaction with farmers around the Midwest, around the state, in the system. And when you get the opportunity to brag on GrowMark and what it brings to farmers, what do you tell people? You know, what is that biggest value that GrowMark and the FS system brings back to a farmer?
5: "We're big enough system that we can help farmers with all their needs, purchasing power, with all the infrastructure, the technology, kind of a one-stop shop. Our crop specialists are just experts in all the field, and training has done that. GrowMark has a lot of training for our crop specialists. Now they've got the AI tools. They've got MyFS system. We want them to be the best in the field. And, of course, sharing the success of our farmers and our members. That's the great thing about a cooperative. With the patronage, we make money, they make money. And my number one goal, any decision I made on the board has to be good for customers and our members.
6: Yeah, I like that. And then, you know, back to not being alone as a farmer. I mean, you talk about this whole system, you know, when you're on your farm in Southern Illinois, having the system behind you over the years means you're not out there by yourself.
5: Absolutely. You've got support for everything you need. And the cooperative has been great about always having supplies when we need it or taking our grain away. We've sped up. Farmers are fast. It's a lot of work. We've had to build a lot of infrastructure to keep up with that, but they have done a great job to try to keep up with us as farmers.
1: Dennis Newhouse, Washington County Farmer, President of the Board for GrowMark. Back with more in a moment.
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0: Welcome back to RFD Illinois. I'm Delos Yonke. The latest numbers from Ag Statistics. Wondered if there would be much of a change after the surprising numbers from last week's crop tours, which had significantly lower crop production expectations than what USDA had put out earlier in the month. Now, corn in the dough stage in Illinois is at 90%. Five-year average is 86. National number is 86. The five-year average is 82. 47% of the crop is dented. The five-year average is 50. 4% of the crop is considered mature. Illinois corn condition, 58% good to excellent, 30% fair, and 12% very poor, is pretty even with the soybean number. Pretty even with the national number. National number went down 3 percentage points from 60 to 57% good to excellent. Iowa stays up there at 78%. Nebraska, the number 3 producing states at 55. Minnesota, 64. Indiana, 62. Those western states, South Dakota, 42% good to excellent. North Dakota, 26. That number seems to get a lot worse each week. Kansas, 42. 90% of soybeans are setting pods in Illinois. The five-year average is 87. The national number is 91, which is also a couple of days ahead of schedule. 2% of Illinois soybeans are reportedly dropping leaves. Illinois soybean condition at 59% good to excellent, 29% fair, and 12% poor to very poor. Compares to the national number of 60% good to excellent. That was down 1 percentage point from the week before. By the way, last year's record corn crop at this time last year had a 71% good to excellent rating, so that number is 14 percentage points worse this year than last. The soybean number was 69, so it's 9 percentage points worse than last year. Iowa, 77%, Minnesota, 65, Nebraska, 64, Indiana, 61. Wonder how these numbers compare for late August. Illinois topsoil moisture condition, 19% surplus, 68% adequate, 10% short, and 3% very short. Well, some years it's almost been the other way around. Subsoil moisture, 15% surplus, 67% adequate, 13% short, and 5% very short. Just for fun, went back in the Ag Statistics page Topsoil moisture, end of August 2023, 1% surplus, 56% adequate, 35% short, and 8% very short. Subsoil was 0% surplus, 54% adequate, 34% short, and 12% very short. Almost half the state was either short or very short at this time 3 years ago. Now where do we go when it comes to the corn market? December up another 7 cents yesterday, 515 and a half. High for the day at 524 and a quarter. Recent years we put in a pre-harvest low, and now we're at our highest point, not just for the year, but in a couple of years. Mark Hobrock with the Anderson.
10: You've got three things going on. You have the pro-farmer crops that are out. We're coming in below the USDA, which historically, you know, they're 3-4 bushel below where the USDA is, but currently, you know, they're basically 7-8 bushel below the USDA, so that's a bigger discrepancy that I think got the trade excited on Friday. The other thing is this whole Russia-Ukraine deal. Those guys are bombing each other's export elevators and stuff of that nature. That's the biggest thing, I think, that's pushing this market. And do we get resolve over there? Do they quit bombing each other's food facilities, if you will? I don't know, but the disruption of that supply chain has a lot of traders nervous, and I correlate it back to, you know, when this whole conflict started in 2022, you start shutting the main supplier of wheat to the world. Obviously, Russia's the residual supplier of wheat to the world, and now all of a sudden they're talking about taking their exports north through the northern export channels instead of the Black Sea. That's a different mindset. You know, it adds complexity to it. Do cooler heads prevail over there? I don't know, DeLoss. It's been going on for 4.5 years. I don't know if it ever prevails. Then we have, obviously, the geopolitical concerns in the Middle East with Iran, Israel-U.S. conflict going on, the Strait of Hormuz. So those two things combined with the pro-farmer tour results, I think, are pushing this market higher where we're seeing it.
0: Mark Hobrock at the Andersons, up again Monday after gaining about 25 cents last week. Corn's up 7 of the last 9 sessions. Is there still more room to go? Doesn't necessarily have to be immediately. Doesn't always just go straight up, but Mark and I were discussing off here that corn usually doesn't put the high in August. By the way, yesterday's report, the monthly cold storage report, the only thing that there was a record high amount was red raspberries. As for red meat, total supplies in freezers were down 3% from last month, 2% more than last year. Beef is down 2% from last month, down 4% from last year. Pork supplies down 3% from last month, but up 9% from last year. Stocks of pork bellies were down 31% from a month ago, but 14% more than a year ago. Here's all the record low categories. Usually it's like 3 or 4 things. This one was a long list. Chicken leg quarters, turkey hen, total whole turkeys, ducks, tart cherries, strawberry pails, French-style green beans, chopped broccoli, black-eyed peas. We have Thanksgiving 3 months from tomorrow. We've got record low supplies of some key items for the dinner table. Also a record low amount of veal. They break records every year, it seems. Back in 2018, we had a record high at 18 million pounds. Now, at the start of August, we were at 449,000. Not a whole lot of veal eaten anymore. By the way, the deadline is 1 week away. Illinois Milk Producers Association is looking for nominations for the Dairy Industry Service Award and the Sustainability Award, submitted through August 31. Read more about it, farmweeknow.com. 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
11: With the RFD Ag Market Summary for this Tuesday morning, I'm Jim Taylor. Corn higher, beans lower. Chicago wheat finishing Monday slightly higher. September corn closing 491 and a half, up 7 3/4. December corn up 7, 515 and a half. March corn 530 and a quarter, up 6 3/4. September beans closing 1216, down 9. November beans 1224 and a quarter, down 15 and a quarter. January beans down 15 and a half, 1238 and a quarter. September wheat finishing 681 and 3/4, up 1/4. December wheat up 1/4, 699 and a half. March wheat 717 and a half, up a penny. September bean meal 320.30, up 260. September bean oil on Monday 67.13, down 222. Current electronic overnight trading, September corn up 1 1/4. December corn up 1¾, March corn up a penny, 5.31¼. September beans in the overnight up half a penny, November beans down 1. January beans 12.37 down 1¼. September wheat in the overnight down 3½, December wheat down 3½, March wheat 7.14 down 3½. Outside markets this morning, October Brent crude oil 82.81 down 2.36. The October gold contract is down 10.60, 46.50.80. Livestock trade for Monday, August feeders 3.33.57 down $1.17. September feeder cattle 3.24.22 down 4.80. August live cattle 2.20.07 down 2.97. October live cattle 2.13.60 down 4.32. October lean hogs 81.12 up a quarter. December lean hogs on Monday 71.47 down a nickel. Illinois direct barrels and gilts trading $2 lower on Monday, 55-65. And that's the RFD Ag Market Summary for this Tuesday morning. 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
12: This is the early morning weather report for Tuesday from meteorologist Paul Otto for listeners on the RFD Radio Network. We have one final day of Canadian high pressure influencing our region to supply those lower humidity levels. And then by early Wednesday morning, our southerly flow will be in control and those surface winds will be gusting to 20 miles per hour over western portions of the state. And that will begin an efficient sharing of the more humid air coming in from the west and reaching central and eastern portions of the state during the afternoon on Wednesday. And it's literally then going to stick around until late Wednesday night until the front clears, but it should be just fine for Friday night lights. The increase in humidity does coincide with increased chances for rain coming in by late tomorrow morning over northern parts of the state first, delivering up to about a quarter inch of rain before it then sags to the south and east to reach areas along I-55 by late tomorrow afternoon, and then stalling out and drying up shortly after sunset near I-64 in eastern portions of the state. Although precipitation will only reach towards normal over northeast and central portions of the state, as this is the only source of precipitation for the week, as therefore below normal rainfall is expected over southwest and especially southern parts of the state in particular. Behind it, another reinforcing shot of cool air arrives on Thursday, and that settles in at about 4 to 5 degrees below normal. And this will take us then not only through the day on Thursday, but also Friday and Saturday, still pleasant for Friday night lights, but this time completely free of storms. The mid-range forecast period for the 30th through the 3rd of September this coming weekend, not as kind as this past weekend, as the bubble of heat will be near again and humidity levels will be on the rise again, beginning about Saturday night, and then the entire state joins in for a muggy affair on Sunday, although northwest Illinois will have a bit of a breeze to help them out. This has been Freeze Notice. Meteorologist Paul Otto for the RFD Radio Network.
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6: 1978 was Roll with the Changes on Tuna. No. You can tune a piano, but you can't tune a fish. What a great name of an album.
0: Okay, you had a question for me.
6: I did. Whenever you are in a parking lot and you can pull through, why wouldn't you? If there are two spaces, please, people, you have to pull through.
0: If you wouldn't,
6: it drives me crazy.
0: Just happened to me at church on Sunday where I had a spot, and the person that parked the car literally made sure that I pulled through just to help keep things moving. Interesting dynamic. I have not thought of that very much. Thanks for joining us. I'm DeLoss Yonke.
6: I'm Rita Frazier. Have a great day.

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1: Mitch Anthony here with today's Daily Dose. Dale Carnegie once said, "There is only one way to get the best of an argument, and that is to avoid it. Avoid it as you would avoid rattlesnakes and earthquakes. 9 times out of 10, an argument ends with each of the contestants being more firmly convinced than ever that he or she is absolutely right. Avoid arguments like you would rattlesnakes and earthquakes. Like rattlesnakes, arguments usually result in venom being exchanged. Enduring bitterness over the poisonous tone or words will overshadow whatever that relationship was before the incident. Like earthquakes, arguments and contentions can swallow us up. We can become immersed and obsessed with the debate, and for what purpose? To prove ourselves right and another person wrong? To gloat in the victory? That leaves a great chasm between us and our adversary that will most likely never be bridged. Argue with a man against his will, and he'll walk away of the same opinion still." As Dale Carnegie reminded us, the only way to win in arguments, as with rattlesnakes and earthquakes, is to keep a safe distance away from them. Mitch Anthony reminding you once again that life is whatever you make it. 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
0: It's on the road this Friday night for the Vandals. Hi, I'm Todd Stapleton, and the Vandals will head on the road for the first time this season as they travel to Hillsboro to take on the Hilltoppers. Game time is Friday night at 7 p.m. We'll have the game for you, starting with a pregame show about 30 minutes before the game on 107.1 FM, WKRV, available streaming at VandaliaRadio.com and on the Vandalia radio app. It's Vandals at the Hillsboro Hilltoppers this Friday night, 7 p.m. on WKRV.
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1: Time to get on the telly to call a deal and deli, Delmar Mills and Heck Chevrolet Vandalia. And away we go. 1-618-283-0381. And we will be with delightful, delicious, to sugar-free Delmar Mills of the Hills. Delmar the Thrill Mills will be with us right precisely exactly now.
2: Morning, Heck Chevrolet Vandalia.
1: Good morning, Delmar Mills at Heck Chevrolet Vandalia. How are you this nice, fine, brisky morning?
2: Boy, how could you not be good? This is great weather out there this morning, isn't it?
1: Yeah, fresh, clean air.
2: Yeah, it feels good. Breathe it in, buddy. And then I feel it's supposed to warm back up maybe towards the first of next week, so let's just take advantage of this while we can.
1: Breathe in the air while you can. Hey, Delmar.
2: Yeah.
1: Delmar, did you know that former U.S. President Ronald Reagan worked as a lifeguard in his youth at a beach near Dixon, Illinois, and saved 77 lives?
2: Wow, 77.

0: Seven lives?
1: Yeah, I did not know that.
0: That's pretty darn good. I would say it's going to be some sort of record up there around Dixon, Illinois, I would think, right?
1: Yeah, and Reagan lived in Illinois. A lot of people don't remember that.
0: Yeah, I had forgotten about that until you just said that. I did not remember that, but that's crazy. My goodness sakes. So, well, we appreciate his service. And, you know, I'm sure the 77 people sure appreciate him, too, and their family. That's pretty darn good. I've never been a lifeguard, have to admit. I don't have the body for it sometimes, you know, but that could change.
1: Yeah, you don't look good in that skimpy swimsuit.
0: No, and the swimsuits have probably changed quite a bit over the years, you know.
1: Oh, yes, they have.
0: I would say they've changed quite a bit. Yeah, you know, a lot in our favor. So, yeah, absolutely. What a great day. I was just sitting there looking at this morning at all the work trucks that we've got out here on the lot. So it's Christmas morning here, and I'll get to that in a second. But so we got a bunch of work trucks out there. There's a 2008 GMC Sierra 1500 work truck. It's a regular cab, two-wheel drive with a full 8-foot bed. But the big deal with that is it's got the V8 engine. A lot of people like that, $8,500. We've got a 99 Ford Super Duty F-350 out there. It's a dually. It's got the utility bed on there. So if someone's looking for a truck, it is regular cab, but if someone's looking for a truck with utility bed, this would be a really good one. So any farmers out there maybe looking for a tool truck or something like that, this would be a really good one to take a look at. We've also just got a big haul last night whenever I walked in this morning. New Chevy Trax, new Chevy Blazers, and new Silverado pickup trucks came in last night. So we had a couple semis that rolled in. So these are all brand new Chevrolets that we're excited to get, and we're going to make room for those. We're going to make a lot of room for those coming up. But these things are going to be, we can't wait to get the pre-delivery inspections done and get these out of the lot. We've got a lot of people been asking about these Chevrolet Trax that we have coming in. Some new colors, which is kind of fun, you know. I mean, people like that. And then the kind of cool thing is, though, with the Chevy Trax, it's a complete combination of everything. Amazing fuel mileage, and then the safety factors are there, too, on a midsize SUV. Really good safety, which is important because that's going to help keep your insurance premiums down. And the big deal is, though, like I mentioned, is that the fuel mileage is so good. But then it's a good combination, too. It looks good. So it's a smaller vehicle, but it also has that sporty look to it. So it's very appealing to a lot of our customers and a lot of my family members, actually. So stop down here and take a look. We're going to get the PDIs done on those. We're going to get those out on the lot. And so we're pretty excited about that. And a Blazer, it seems like we haven't had a brand-new Chevy Blazer for a while. They've been really hard to get. So good news is we've got those. So we're going to get those. We're going to get that pre-delivery inspection done on that Blazer. If you want to stop down and take a look at it or take it for a test drive, the way we packaged it, I think will be very pleasing for a lot of people. You're going to get a lot of the features you like but not have to pay for a lot of stuff that you don't want. So that's a big thing, too. So check out our website at VandaliaChevy.com. There's all kinds of great stuff on there. We've got some price changes on a couple things on there, on a couple some of the older vehicles that maybe we'd had used as our loaner cars. So some of our loaner cars, they go out into retirement, and then we put them on the lot, and then we sell those. And the good news is we adjust the prices and all that good stuff. 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Our phone number, 618-283-0381,
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0: UB40 and red wine. So this isn't wine. We're talking sodas and beer. Is this something that you do? Like, if you drop a soda and it hits the floor, do you immediately pick it up and then start tapping the top of the can? Well, it turns out that we've basically been performing this useless little ritual our entire lives. I know I do it. What about you? Researchers tested more than 1,000 cans and actually found that tapping didn't stop them from actually foaming over. They say the better move is actually pretty simple. You just let the can sit there upright for a few minutes and then you open it very, very slowly, like at full arm's length. But they say that that gives the bubbles time to actually settle down. So the next time you see someone drop a can and then they pick it up and start tapping it, just let them go right ahead, because basically at that moment, you're watching a fully grown adult perform CPR on a can of soda. Whether you get pulled over or you get into a crash, drinking and driving will change your whole world. Drive sober or get pulled over. 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
5: 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Tonight, partly cloudy, low 64. For tomorrow, Wednesday, mostly sunny with a high of 88. 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
1: 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Yeah. 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

0: That Lady has had an amazing 2026. There's her brand new single. So good, isn't it? There's Olivia Dean, and that is So Easy to Fall in Love. 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

0: just might be feeling unstoppable at work today on this Tuesday. What I find interesting is if you are experiencing extra stress at work, they say getting near a window. Is your office, is it a window office, which is really nice? They say that is very de-stressing. And I kind of have to agree with that. I like to see the outdoors, but I'm kind of an outdoorsy person. So I like the idea of a window in the office to de-stress during your work day.
1: It's on the road this Friday night for the Vandals. 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
3: 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I'm Jim Taylor. Corn higher, beans higher, wheat slightly lower. September corn up 3 1/4, 494 and 3/4. December corn up 2 1/4, 517 and 3/4. March corn 532 1/2, up 2 1/4. September beans up 2 3/4, 1218 and 3/4. November beans up 2 1/2, 1226 and 3/4. January beans 1241. Up 2 3/4. September Chicago wheat 681 down 3/4. September KC wheat 745 down 5 1/2. September bean meal up a dollar 321.30. September bean oil down 75 cents 66.38. Livestock trade August feeders down a dollar 5 219.02. October lean hogs 80.67 down 45 cents. October live cattle 212.55 down a dollar 10. Energy market. October Brent crude oil, 89.33, down 284. RFD Radio Network. 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
2: I'm Todd Stapleton, WPMB Weather. 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For today, we'll see increasing clouds with a high of 83. Tonight, partly cloudy, low 64. For tomorrow, Wednesday, mostly sunny with a high of 88. 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
0: Was nominated for a Grammy Award. When I first heard the song, I didn't realize that it was Billie Eilish. This is Birds of a Feather.

0: are playing the hits for the workday, and we are so glad you are listening. What are the most popular baby names for 2026? Well, Olivia for girls and Liam for boys. And get this, Olivia continues for the sixth straight year at number one, and Liam is actually 8 years in a row, which I had no idea because I don't know any Liams, but it's a cool name. I love it.
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0: That is music from Taylor Swift, I Knew It, I Knew You. And of course, she co-wrote that for the Toy Story 5 movie. And she co-wrote that with Randy Newman, who wrote You've Got a Friend in Me for Toy Story back in the day, right? And that won him a Grammy Award. So that's kind of fun. I'm hearing the movie is great. I have not seen it yet, but I'm sure it is fantastic.
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3: This is severe weather season. Severe thunderstorms and tornadoes can develop rapidly. 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We'll bring you the latest forecasts from the National Weather Service and current radar reports. 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

0: always fun to sing along with. That is fun music from Bruno Mars. I just might. I'm Andrea Jackson, and I've got the latest in tech trends. 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
4: 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For today, we'll see increasing clouds with a high of 83. Tonight, partly cloudy, low 64. For tomorrow, Wednesday, mostly sunny with a high of 88. 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

0: good. That is music from Post Malone with Morgan Wallen. I had some help. And that is some fun workday music and weekend travel music, too. Just great for a road trip. Coming up, we've got more music from Ed Sheeran, who is on tour right now, Shawn Mendes, and Train.
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2: 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I'm DeLos Yonke. Corn's working higher again. Soybeans are also higher. Haven't quite taken back what they lost yesterday, but some contracts are up double figures. September corn up 7 3/4, 4.99 1/4. December up 6 1/4, 5.21 3/4. March up 6 3/4, 5.37. September soybeans up 9 3/4, 12.25 3/4. November up 9 3/4, 12.34. Jan up 10 1/4, 12.48 1/2. September wheat up 4, 6.85 3/4. KC up 3, 7.53 1/2. October lean hogs are down 60, 80.52. October live cattle down $2, 2.11.60. September feeders down 3.75, 3.20.47. 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

0: I'm Todd Stapleton with News Center. Well, we're looking at mild conditions again throughout the day today. We'll see increasing clouds during the day today with a high of 83, then partly cloudy skies for tonight, the low 64. Meanwhile, we will be warmer during the day on Wednesday with a high in the upper 80s. National Weather Service in St. Louis says we have a chance of strong to severe storms on Wednesday afternoon and evening. Vandalia City Council has officially rejected bids for demolition for a home at 329 West Randolph Street, and they will now look to get bids from developers to potentially rehabilitate the property and get people back living there. A special meeting was held on Monday night with three items on the agenda. The third item was to approve or reject the demolition bids for the home on Randolph Street. That matter has been on the agenda at last Monday's meeting, but it was tabled. Developer Kyle Barker had brought forth a proposal to the city of Vandalia to potentially sell the home to an area developer at a low price, and then they would rehabilitate what is considered a historic home instead of going through demolition for the property. Alderman Brett Brosman said he likes the idea of fixing up the property, wants it to be open to all developers.
1: That I would love the opportunity to save an old house that fits in the style of the neighborhood as opposed to having another vacant lot, or sometimes somebody build something new there and it's out of character with the rest of the neighborhood. I appreciate a lot of the points that Kyle Barker makes in his letter, his proposal. Now, I also think that we should open this up to anybody and everybody who is qualified, has a history of doing this type of work.
0: Alderman Russ Stunkel wants to see some sort of timeline getting the property fixed. Alderman Steve Barker says he thinks taking the opportunity to fix up such a historic home is one of that the city should not pass up.
2: There's five houses that stand and haven't progressed, is what I'm saying. We haven't done anything. So I think there needs to be some kind of a clawback that, you know, in the first year, if you haven't done anything, something needs to be done. Second year, we can't wait 15 years. And just sit on it.
1: Oh, I agree. Wholeheartedly.
2: That's what we're doing.
3: And that's not what the proposal's about. The proposal's about saving a house, keeping it in the tax bracket, keeping a family home there, and us not spending all this money. We've been throwing all this money to tear these houses down, and a lot of them need tore down. But there's some that can be saved. And if we can, and keep them in the tax bracket, keep the tax money coming to us, put a house and a family back in Vandalia, why wouldn't we try that?
0: After quite a bit of discussion, the council eventually all voted against the demolition. It was a 7-0 vote against demolition with Alderman Mike Hobler absent, and they would like to proceed with attempting to find a developer to sell the property to and fix up the home. City Attorney Ryan Connor explained what the next step now would be.
4: In about 7 days, the city has another meeting, and at that meeting, it will consider a specification sheet for the sale of surplus property. That specification sheet is going to include a number of items that require the successful bidder to complete before a property will be transferred to them by title. So the reconstruction of the house, if any, will be governed by that specification sheet. What they will have, what the minimum bid will be governed by that sheet. And so all bidders will have an opportunity to see what the expectations are for the recovery of that property prior to taking title.
0: Mayor Doug Knable says he understands wanting to do this with potentially certain properties, but he also adds most of the homes that they have had up for demolition recently were beyond repair.
5: Been promoting the kind of the fast track process in the past, and it allowed us to, you know, speed up the process to get homes, because when it gets involved in the legal system, you know, sometimes that bogs it down. But yeah, the direction, and I mean specific to this one home, is try to take into consideration some of the

0: historic aspects of these homes? Are they salvageable? Is it a way to keep them on the tax rolls while improving them? And, you know, because housing is an issue on all communities, including Vandalia.
1: And kind of looking at it from that perspective, you do, if nobody wants it, then you still have the possibility of demolition on these homes if you needed to.
0: I don't think this is going to necessarily change, our process as much. There's a lot of these homes, I think most of the homes that we've taken down in the past, nobody would really have any interest in. I mean, some of them are just past any point of renovation. You know, I think this is maybe unique in the fact that that based on the age of this home, there is probably some historical aspects to it, which might entice a developer for that reason only, where some of the rest of these homes, these smaller homes we've taken down, again, there was just no economic incentive to do that. So, again, I think it's just maybe while it's a different direction, I think still you're going to see probably now a combination of both as we evaluate these homes as we acquire them.
2: Meanwhile, there was a brief question of conflict of interest during Monday's meeting. The proposal that was brought to the city of Vandalia was from Kyle Barker and Steve Barker. Kyle's father is, of course, an alderman. Stunkel pointed out the potential issue during the meeting.
3: But here again, I think no matter who buys it, you know, A to Z, anybody. It needs to be started immediately, and there needs to be a time thing. And I really don't think you should vote, Steve. I mean, it's your son. You know what I mean? It seems like a little bit of conflict of interest.
4: Well, that's fine. I don't have to take a vote.
2: But after the meeting, City Attorney Ryan Connor explained why it was not a conflict of interest in his opinion.
5: It's my understanding that there is no financial interconnection between the alderman and the corporation that his son owns. I'm aware that they are related, but I'm not aware of any financial entanglement that would require him to recuse himself. He may choose at some point, if he identifies a conflict of interest, to not vote on a particular item, and that'll be a choice that he can make if he identifies that conflict in the future.
6: Also, I realize it was Kyle making the proposal, but he wasn't getting anything denied either.
5: So. That's correct, and so he will stand in the position of all bidders, and it'll be up to each individual alderman to determine if they have any financial stake in the outcome of a vote, in which case they should not.
2: The matter will likely garner further discussion at the city council's meetings during the month of September. In a release from the U.S. District Attorney's Office in Benton, following roughly 45 minutes of deliberation, a federal jury found a Fayette County man guilty of one count of attempted sexual exploitation of a minor. 46-year-old James W. Berner of Ramsey was charged in February of 2025 after an investigation revealed that Berner had recorded a video of the minor victim showering. Berner was then using a phone application that wirelessly controlled the minor victim's cell phone. Camera. With his phone app, Berner could remotely view and screen record what was happening within the minor victim's cell phone camera view about the camera showing that it was activated. In December 2024 and January of 2025, Berner used a phone application to remotely view the minor victim showering. At the time of the offense, the minor victim was 14 years old. You can read more on this story on our website at VandaliaRadio.com. At the Illinois State Fair this past week, controversy surrounding ethics, transparency, and complaints against lawmakers following politicians from the state capitol to the fairgrounds just 3 miles north. A workplace culture and accountability working group was created by House Speaker Emmanuel Chris Welch in response to issues of sexual harassment by a former member, State Representative Harry Benton, and the internal handling of complaints. A third member, State Representative Tracy Gatz-Mule, has publicly withdrawn from participating in the group. House Minority Leader Tony McComey, at a Republican Day event at the State Fair on Thursday, was critical of the working group and said the House Democrats should have had a third party handling internal complaints rather than self-policing.
7: We have HR that can be in-house and under the dome and out of the district.
2: McComey's comments come as Governor J.B. Pritzker said a day before that Welch admitted the process of investigating Benton was, quote, inadequate. Governor Pritzker previously said that the working group needs to work quickly, though no details have been made public on if the group has met or begun working on recommendations to reform the process of making internal complaints against lawmakers. Welch's office did not respond to the Center Square's request for comment before publication of the story. Republican gubernatorial candidate Darren Bailey denied being aware of having met a sex offender who contributed to his campaign, and his running mate said the funds scrutinized by J.B. Pritzker's campaign would be donated to charity. Campaign contribution records and state sex offender records confirm that 69-year-old Victor D. Barr of Rockford and his household made two contributions totaling $1,100 to Bailey's 2026 campaign and another $2,000 in 2022. Records detail that Barr was found to have sexually abused a 17-year-old who was a student at the school he taught math at about 22 years ago. During an event last week at the Illinois State Fair's Republican Day, Bailey and his running mate Aaron Del Mar vehemently denied any connection to the donor.
8: But that money that came through, I'm questionable about who actually donated. We're going to be donating to a charity and we'll have that out within the next 24 hours.
2: Bailey denied that he visited the place where Barr serves as a pastor's faith center in Rockford. There's no evidence to suggest that Bailey met Barr or knew of his past, but the candidate did attend a service at the faith center on June 14th, according to a Facebook post by the center. An investigation continues into the 1992 kidnapping and murder of Tammy Zawicki. Yesterday marked the 34th anniversary of her disappearance. Illinois State Police and FBI are exploring new leads, examining 200 pieces of evidence, and retesting items with modern DNA technology. Zawicki was reportedly last seen in her car on Interstate 80 in LaSalle County in August of 1992. She had left Evanston for college in Grinnell, Iowa. However, the vehicle was found abandoned and she didn't arrive at school. She was later found stabbed to death on September 1st along I-44 in rural Lawrence County, Missouri. We'll check obituary information up next.
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14: The Fayette County Republican Central Committee will hold Elephants on the Patio. It will be on Saturday at Charter's Patio in downtown Vandalia from 5 to 10 p.m. 5 to 6 p.m. will be Bubbles for the Kids. 6 to 7 p.m. will be an opportunity to meet your elected officials. The band South of 16 will perform from 7 to 10 p.m. There'll be food trucks and specialty sodas on hand throughout the night. First 300 people will receive a free voucher for a snow cone, and also the gun raffle will be drawn at 7 p.m. It's Elephants on the Patio, Saturday from 5 to 10 p.m. at Charter's Patio in downtown Vandalia. This ad paid for by the Fayette County Republican Central Committee.
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17: 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Cowden Herrick Beecher City 0-1 on the year. 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They're back in action today for our game of the week. St. Elmo Brownstown volleyball opened their season with a victory over Ocala Valley 25-12, 25-16 on Monday. They are 1-0. They'll be right back on the road today for their first Egyptian Illini Conference match of the season at Martinsville. Altamont Soccer suffered a tough loss on Monday, falling to Hillsboro 3-0 in their home and season opener. For Altamont Soccer, they're 0-1 on the season. They will face Robinson today at 4:30, to be followed by Effingham St. Anthony against Arthur Lovington Atwood Hammond at 6:15. The Indians will play St. Anthony on Thursday, Arthur Lovington Atwood Hammond on Friday, playing both days at 4:30. That's a look at news and sports. We'll check weather up next.
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23: Forecast for the rest of today, increasing clouds with a high of 83. Tonight, partly cloudy skies, a low 64. For tomorrow, Wednesday, mostly sunny. We'll see a high of 88 on Wednesday. It's time for your community calendar on WKRV and WPMB. 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And that's a look at our community calendar on WKRV and WPMB.

It was not a cruel summer for Taylor Swift because she got married this summer to Travis Kelce. We are still waiting for those official wedding photos. Come on now.

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You listen to the radio, you sing along, you do a little dance, and you drive all at the same time. You're our kind of listener. From Vandalia, this is WPMB.

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5: I'm Todd Stapleton, WPMB Weather. 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For today, we'll see increasing clouds with a high of 83. Tonight, partly cloudy, low 64. For tomorrow, Wednesday, mostly sunny with a high of 88. 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

0: It's Pat Benatar and Lee Belong. I've got your random happy for the day. Post Malone and Christy Lee have apparently gone from Splitsville to proposals. It appears that the couple is now engaged. Post and Christy had called it quits last summer after dating for several months. It's unclear when they rekindled their romance, but it looks like Post popped the question last week in Utah with a bunch of friends flying out for the special occasion. Congrats to the couple. 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
3: I'm Todd Stapleton, WPMB Weather. 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For today, we'll see increasing clouds with a high of 83. Tonight, partly cloudy, low 64. For tomorrow, Wednesday, mostly sunny with a high of 88. She'll say yes when you surprise her with a gorgeous ring from Weber's Jewelry. 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
4: This is severe weather season. Severe thunderstorms and tornadoes can develop rapidly. And WKRV and WPMB will keep you informed when severe weather is a possibility. When storms are in the area, we're your source for weather information round the clock. We'll bring you the latest forecasts from the National Weather Service and current radar reports. 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

0: That is Savage Garden and Truly Madly Deeply. You know, you don't really have to do some kind of a killer workout to get health benefits. People who exercise as little as 2 days a week, 20 minutes per session, they're better equipped to fight off illness than those who aren't involved in any kind of a regular exercise program. Yeah, when in doubt, move.
1: Here's the deal. The government is over $38 trillion in debt, which means the IRS isn't slowing down. 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
7: 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And that's a look at our community calendar on WKRV and WPMB. It's on the road this Friday night for the Vandals. 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

0: Zelby Dean in Man I Need. Simon Cowell's going to step away from America's Got Talent for several weeks as he undergoes back surgery. The longtime AGT judge reportedly isn't facing any kind of a new health crisis, though past back problems have followed a terrifying 2020 accident for him. His absence is going to leave a noticeable gap at the judges' table. Cowell has anchored the competition since 2016 and remains one of television's most recognized talent judges. For now, however, his recovery is going to take priority over the next round of America's Got Talent filming. 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
5: I'm Todd Stapleton, WPMB Weather. 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For today, we'll see increasing clouds with a high of 83. Tonight, partly cloudy, low 64. For tomorrow, Wednesday, mostly sunny with a high of 88. She'll say yes when you surprise her with a gorgeous ring from Weber's Jewelry. 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

0: Atlanta Miles, that number one hit in the U.S., Black Velvet, obviously about Elvis Presley. And when you think about any song about Elvis Presley, you'd imagine it's an American song. Actually, that song hails from Canada. Miles herself, Canadian.
1: Here's the deal. 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

0: 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Darius Rucker of Hootie and the Blowfish has kind of teased that maybe in a couple of years he's going to retire from touring. Well, time will tell, right?
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3: This is severe weather season. Severe thunderstorms and tornadoes can develop rapidly. At WKRV and WPME, we'll keep you informed when severe weather is a possibility. When storms are in the area, we're your source for weather information round the clock. We'll bring you the latest forecasts from the National Weather Service and current radar reports. 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

0: A lot of feels in that one from Shibuzi. 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

It's Paul Abdul, straight up now. Tell me, if you happen to be a hopeful person, that's a good thing. People who have more hope, they tend to be happier with what they have, and they take fewer risks. I'm Carl Southcott with Alex Warren. It's Ordinary.

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4: I'm Todd Stapleton, WPMB Weather. 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For tonight, we'll see partly cloudy skies tonight with a low of 64. For tomorrow, Wednesday, mostly sunny, the high 88. She'll say yes when you surprise her with a gorgeous ring from Weber's Jewelry. 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
1: 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Yeah, I guess we are.
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0: That's a classic that's really gone on to become kind of an anthem to empowerment. Desiree and You Gotta Be. When feeling stressed, there are three things that you can do easily that'll make you feel better. Regularly eating breakfast, getting enough sleep, and exercising all make stress easier to deal with. Now, on the other hand, sleeping less than 6 hours a night, consuming fast food, substance use, drinking alcohol, they're all linked to reduced ability to handle life's stressors.
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